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1: Hey, this is the Fat Jack, and football season is here. Are you ready to make money betting on sports? Are you ready to make a winning decision? Are you going to gamble for fun, or are you going to gamble for money? This year, make that decision that will build your bankroll all year long. Go to Fat

0: silliness that he might run out there like Willis Reed to play against the Eagles on Monday night. I don't even want to see that.
1: Right.
0: Somebody take his jersey away like they had to take your boy Jackson Dart's jersey off of him and keep it from him. Caleb Williams is a tough dude. He's going to want to go play. No, not for a couple of weeks. I want to see Tyson Bagent. We just gave him a bunch of money last year. We extended him. Yeah. I want to see Tyson Bagent play.
1: Season's over.
0: Okay, it's not over.
1: 8 to 12.
0: Good. I was terrified. Huh? What do you got? What's your team got? Which one of them? The Jets or the Commanders?
2: Who's a quarterback? You just said you like Mariota for the Commanders. Now you're yelling about it. Now you're yelling against
0: him. You like Mariota?
2: What's your team got?
0: Do you like Mariota?
2: I always did. I don't think he's great.
0: We're going out in agreement. That's it. We're done. Back to you.
3: Backup quarterbacks in the spotlight this week, although there's one starter who's good to go. That's next. SportsCenter All Night continues. It's ESPN Radio.
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2: 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Exhale. Watermelon in the summer. That's the

0: trouble all night. This team has to do two things. They have to run the football better, and they have to stop the run. I think what we saw, even with the caveat that I think Winston will be better, this is not a team that's built to play from behind with those skill players. You saw they had to take Patrick Ricard off the field. They have to go more 11 personnel. That's not the world that they want to live in. This still needs to be a run-first football team. And then on the other side, the Rams, Blake Corum and Kyren Williams, together averaged nearly 7 yards a carry. Mm. And because of that, this is tied to that, the four-man rush against Matthew Stafford, 9% pressure rate. That is inexcusably low. So, and I think that's tied to their inability to stop the run, but they have to be more effective rushing the quarterback, because as we saw, you got no chance against quarterbacks like Matthew Stafford if you can't disrupt him at all. So those two sides, I think the line of scrimmage is where I'm looking. Both sides of the ball have to be better.
1: I'm more interested in the response. I think that team was in shock last night when Jackson Dart went down. And look, we can sit on here as former players, D.O., and talk about, hey, you got to keep playing, you got to keep going. It changes. Mm. It changes your mentality. It changes your mindset when you see your guy go down, especially coming off a week where he performed so well, but also showed the maturation of playing quarterback at a very high level. I think for the New York Giants going forward, the best thing about this situation is that they got John Harbaugh in the offseason. Mm. Is that they got a competent, experienced head coach that understands how to galvanize a football team in the midst of adversity. Remember, he lost Lamar Jackson a number of times while he was in Baltimore, and Snoop came in and did a really good job. So I think it's about the response for the New York Giants. And they got gettable games in these next few weeks that they have. So it'll be interesting for me, the response. And two, Jameis Winston has played a lot of football. Yeah. And we understand the Jameis experience is always cliche and fun to say, but he may be protected more with Greg Roman in the way that, that this team plays. But to your point, Mina, this defense now has to be what everybody expects them to be up front, for sure.
2: 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In Washington, Jaden Daniels, dislocated elbow. They're considering the options there. Jackson Dart. Who knows how long he'll be out in New York, if he'll be back at all this season. In Chicago, Caleb Williams, hamstring injury, and backup Tyson Bagent in concussion protocol. Could be Case Keenum Monday night. A lot of change of plans in the first couple of weeks of the season to the guys at PTI.
3: All right, Wilbon, who is the backup quarterback you trust most right now?
4: Well, early this morning, before news overtook events, as we used to say in the real news business, I would have said my man, Tyson Bagent of the Bears, because he's one of these people who I understand he may not have the arm strength, and that's why he wasn't drafted and highly regarded coming out of college, but he just sees the field, and you know this from the preseason games and the times he's been in there. But now he's in concussion protocol, so I can't say Tyson Bagent.
3: Okay.
4: So I'm reduced to two dudes. It's either Drew Lock, who's actually gone out and won a couple of games.
3: Yes.
4: It looks really good for Seattle, and it looks like they have confidence in him. And I'm going to mention somebody that maybe people don't think of, and that's Mariota. Marcus Mariota, who won a Heisman Trophy about 11 years ago, who steps out there, and it looks like his teammates at least trust him to run a huddle and step back there and run plays. And I'm just going off feel, not record, not percentages, no numbers.
3: Okay.
4: I'll take Mariota or Locke, but in reverse order.
3: Yeah, so, I mean, I just have to refute some of these things by bringing in a couple of numbers. Marcus Mariota on this same team last year, when Jaden Daniels got hurt the first time, was 2-6 as a starter.
4: What was Jaden Daniels' record on that same team?
3: Well, the year before, his record was awful.
4: I'm talking about last year.
3: I'm just saying, 2-6, and Drew Locke, drafted originally by Denver, 8-13 as a starter at Denver. I'm tempted to say Carson Wentz, just because of the body of work. He doesn't seem to lose games, you know what I mean? But I think I need to tell the people out there your exact quote as Caleb Williams was being carted off the field, because we were talking. Here's the exact quote.
4: I'm terrified.
3: Season's over. He's out 8-12. I'm turning to the Cubs.
4: Yeah.
3: Now he's day to day or week to week.
4: Not day to day.
3: What do you expect?
4: I don't believe he's going to, this silliness that he might run out there like Willis Reed to play against the Eagles on Monday. I don't even want to see that.
3: Right.
4: Somebody take his jersey away like they had to take your boy Jackson Dart's jersey off of him and keep it from him. Caleb Williams is a tough dude. He's going to want to go play. No. Not for a couple of weeks. I want to see Tyson Bagent. We just gave him a bunch of money last year. We extended him. Yeah. I want to see Tyson Bagent play.
3: Season's over.
4: Okay, it's not over.
3: 8-12.
4: Good. I was terrified. Huh? you got? What's your team got? Which one of them, the Jets or the Commanders?
3: Who's a quarterback? You just said you like Mariota for the Commanders. Now you're yelling about it. Now you're yelling against
4: him. You like Mariota?
3: What's your team got?
4: Do you like Mariota?
3: I always did. I don't think he's great.
4: We're going out in agreement. That's it. We're done. Back to you.
2: 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That's next. 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

0: season means backpacks, schedules, and busy mornings. But there's one thing a lot of families forget to plan for. What happens when school germs start spreading and someone gets sick? Joining us now is Dr. Peter McCullough with some smart ways to be prepared before the school year begins. So, Doctor, back to school is exciting, but it also seems to be the time of year that families start getting sick again. Why does this season hit so many households?
1: Because people miss an opportunity, and that is to use nasal sprays and throat sprays twice a day preventively. These have been shown to reduce the common cold, flu, RSV, and other viral infections, but it has to be done twice a day on a regular basis.
0: What are some of the most common health issues that families run into once the school season does start?
1: The kids are back in school, they're coughing, they're sneezing, and they clearly spread viruses and other illnesses. And so it's important to be ready at home with a medical emergency kit so as parents, you can handle issues that come up with the children and avoid going to the urgent care.
0: So is that what you recommend parents do now so that they're not scrambling later? 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
1: For sure. After routine preventive measures are taken, the last thing we want to do is have a child get so sick that they need to go into the urgent care or emergency room for IV antibiotics. We can use oral antivirals and antibiotics at home under the guidance of doctors through the guidebook and on telemedicine.
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2: Rays clinch the top spot of the American League East.
3: Here it comes. Swing ground ball to short. Walls has it. Now his throw to first in time. And the Tampa Bay Rays, for the fifth time in franchise history, have just conquered the American League East. There's a new champion in the AL East. In 2026, it is the Tampa Bay Rays.
2: They wind up splitting a doubleheader with the Yankees on Tuesday. Yankees took the opener of the doubleheader, but they won. The Rays did. Game two, 6-1 final, and that captures the division for Tampa Bay and their manager, Kevin Cash.
4: Yeah, just proud of him, really proud of him. And that, you know, I reminded Yandy that if he's going to pull out his tomahawk T-bone, we've got three more bites to take out of it. But just incredibly impressed with this group. Not anymore, but yeah. Very impressed, proud of the group, the staff, everybody.
2: Rays 25-1 to win the AL East going into the season. But they now have 96 wins, tied for the fourth most in franchise history, and they get their fifth career division title in franchise history. Rays clinch the division. Yankees, by splitting the doubleheader, do clinch the top spot in the American League wild card. That's the silver lining for the Yankees as they find out that they will be without Aaron Judge for at least the first round of the postseason. Won't have their captain for the wild card round, manager Aaron Boone.
5: Look, we've played much of the year without him, and so, and for the most part, we've done a pretty good job, and so guys are used to it. Obviously, you always want your best player in the mix, but we understand we've got a job to do and an expectation to win, and I think that expectation doesn't change. You know, with or without him, we're expecting to go into the series and know we can beat anyone when we play our game.
2: Yankees, Red Sox in the wild card round next week. No Aaron Judge for the Yankees. ESPN's Tim Kirchen.
6: Well, obviously, this is a big loss for the Yankees. Aaron Judge, when healthy, is the best player in the American League. And this year, they've scored a run fewer per game when he doesn't play as opposed to when he does play. However, after the last injury, the Yankees were prepared for this to happen, to maybe play the wild card series without Aaron Judge. And they played most of the year without him for the most part and done pretty well. And what they did at the trade deadline, they upgraded their offense. So I think they're in a better position to handle this, but there's no way around it. You're going to miss Aaron Judge a lot.
7: What do the Yankees have going for them without Judge?
6: Well, their starting pitching is really, really good. Cam Schlittler is the best pitcher in the American League. He's going to win the Cy Young this year, and they can follow him with Max Fried and Gerrit Cole, and we saw what Carlos Rodon did today. Plus, Schlittler against the Red Sox has made four starts. The Red Sox have hit 174 and slugged 302 against him in those four starts. So, if the Red Sox, if it ends up Yankees-Red Sox,

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2: 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Texas A&M and LSU are both looking to bounce back from crushing Week 3 losses. 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
5: 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College football coming off a big weekend. Ole Miss getting that win at home over LSU. Now the Rebels heading into the swamp for a matchup with Florida. Ole Miss coach Pete Golding says there's some daunting stats.
6: They lead the country in forced missed tackles, right? And we're second in the country in missed tackles. And so I think when you, the combination of those two things don't make you sleep well at night, you know, on top of when you look at what really matters in the SEC right now, like teams that won the takeaway battle last week, undefeated, right? 6-0. Teams that won the explosive, 9-0. You know, so the football obviously is going to be very, very important this week and protecting and taking, you know, advantage of it on defense. They're second in the SEC in calls turnovers. So they've done a really good job of playing complimentary football. So it's going to be a challenge. We're excited. The Swamp's a really tough place to play.
5: Ole Miss, Florida, Saturday in Gainesville, 3:30 Eastern on ABC. Top-ranked Texas faces Tennessee. That's noon Eastern on ABC. We'll also get the ranked matchup between Texas A&M and LSU, 7:30 Eastern time. NFL this week, Falcons, Packers, they open up the Week 3 schedule on Thursday. Atlanta says quarterback Michael Penix is good to go. As for what he's picked up on the sidelines the past couple of weeks.
7: You do see me on the sidelines, on the tablet. I go talk to Coop, you know, just Jackie was in for a little bit last game, you know, just letting them know things, you know, just giving them tips and reminders.

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0: All right. You're going to trade draft capital for that? Baltimore, let's just say he wants to go for Huntley, Snoop Huntley. He knows Snoop, right?
1: Okay.
0: But why would Baltimore trade away Snoop Huntley behind Lamar Jackson when the guy in third string is Joe Fignano, the rookie from UConn?
1: Bless you.
0: They're going to go with a rookie from UConn that everything else is built up, ready to potentially win the AFC. You're going to go, why would Baltimore do that? Buffalo has Kyle Allen behind Josh Allen and nobody, to use a Harbaugh phrase after that. Why would they do that?
2: What about
0: Carolina behind Bryce Young's got Kenny Pickett, and behind him is the Hall of Fame game great Haynes King, a rookie. Really? Why would they do that?
2: Atlanta?
0: Why would they?
2: They have four.
0: Right. And they're down to their fourth. We already saw what 3 and 4 looks like. And you're the Giants are going to like, we're going to go with, like, let's flip them something for Tua. That's better than Jameis?
1: I think that's the best option.
0: I don't think so. You're already saying they should call CBS and say, is Russ really cooked?
1: Yeah, I think they should.
0: Come on, man.
1: Jameis looked cooked on.
0: Why would Denver flip Stidham? We saw that they needed him in the biggest moment. Why would Detroit flip Dobbs when there's nobody behind him? Why would Green Bay flip Tyrod Taylor when there's nobody behind him? Why would Houston flip Davis Mills when there's nobody behind him? Why would you reach out for Anthony Richardson and try and coach him up?
1: What about Joe Milton?
0: Yeah, that's better than Jameis? Come on.
1: It's probably just a younger version of Jameis.
0: Jameis is there.
1: Who can
0: they
1: run?
0: Know Jameis. Jameis has been with them through the summer.
3: He just looks so bad.
0: Why would the Niners in any way, shape, or form flip Mac Jones to the Giants when they know what Mac Jones did to keep them afloat for a one seed last year, and they're 2-0 with a terrific team that George Kittle rightfully said feels good about themselves.
3: Giants are in trouble, then, is what we're saying.
0: What I'm saying is it's Jameis's gig. Tom Pelissero will maybe give us more insight on all that coming up.
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10: Health
11: backdrop
10: Center.
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10: I don't know how she found a step and repeat, that's Susie.
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10: So I didn't make my appointed power rankings round that day.
12: Oh, we had you covered.
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12: You didn't like it, apparently.
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0: It is Matt Myron, no diggity, no doubt, on ESPN Radio. This is Blackstreet?
1: Blackstreet.
0: Yeah. In effect.
1: Yes.
0: I know my 90s R&B.
1: Okay.
0: Fun day today. Trying to figure out who would play Myron in a movie on Ask Anything Wednesday. One person asked a question. People continue to have ideas. I'm going to take a couple calls to end the show. But first, let me give you some baseball, a couple baseball headlines. See what you think, Myron. Shohei Ohtani is considerably healthier. He returns to the Dodgers lineup tonight as they get ready for the playoff push. Are the Dodgers with Ohtani, are they beatable?
1: Probably not. I mean, good for them, but I still think the Brewers win it all.
0: Unbeatable, but the Brewers are going to win it all?
1: Yeah, that's true. It didn't make a lot of sense. I think they're beatable by the Brewers. That's the only team that could take them out.
0: It didn't make a lot of sense. That's right. All right, so you do think they're beatable?
1: By the Brewers.
0: All right. Aaron Judge, back on the injured list. He will miss the wild card round. That's likely to be against the Red Sox. You're going to probably get a Red Sox-Yankees game. Could be in Boston, could be in New York, but no Aaron Judge. Can the Yankees, is that like a death sentence for the Yankees?
1: Oh, yeah. I mean, the momentum that the Red Sox have had this season, Aaron Judge being hurt, I'm going with the Red Sox in that scenario.
0: Yeah, I think home field advantage is huge. The Yankees have got to get, they got to be able to host.
1: That's important.
0: And I believe, is it tied right now, James? Is that right? I believe it's tied. If it's not, it's a one game difference. I'm not sure.
2: Let me check real quick.
0: Yeah, we'll look at it. But either way, I think they're going to have to host if they're going to have a chance. Alex Bregman took a hit to the face on a foul ball Sunday. I don't know if you saw that picture, but that was... that was nasty. That was a nasty hit.
1: I mean, I think it's like the scariest thing that can happen in sports, right?
0: Yes.
1: Is a errant ball hitting you in the face. Like, that to me is the scariest thing. And
0: multiple fractures in his face. Now, they say he's going to come back and play and be ready for the playoffs. I can't imagine, though, that doesn't have some impact, right?
1: Is he going to wear, like, the Ben Wallace mask? Like, how do you do that?
0: You would think he'd have to. But in baseball, that's probably not as big a deal.

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0: Second down and 7. One receiver wide to the left. Man in motion across the formation. Simple handoff. Kewan Brown to the far side. To the 30. The 20. The 10. A right hand into the air. And his feet and the football into the end zone. Touchdown, Kewan Brown. 53 yards. It's his second touchdown run of over 50 yards today. And Louisville snatches the advantage back from SMU. 34-31. 10:02 to go, fourth quarter.
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3: 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I'm Freddie Coleman. The Wednesday Groove-a-thon, known as Freddie and Harry, keeps rolling on at ESPN Radio, the ESPN app, and SiriusXM Channel 80. You heard the call on Saturday from Mike Cousins of ESPN Radio. I was his broadcast partner that day, and we saw Kewan Brown get down for Louisville. Not only one touchdown, 50-plus yards rushing, but two of those, part of a 10-carry, a buck 60-yard day. And he joins us here on Freddie and Harry, the Louisville running back. And Kewan, they didn't know what they were going to get. They said you did not practice a lot during the week, and they have a big performance like that. What led into that kind of performance you had stepping up for the Louisville Cardinals?
4: I could just say attacking the treatment part of it. You know, I just came in attacking the treatment and was just trying to get better. And that Thursday, you know, I went out there, practiced, and I just had a good day, and I just felt good.
5: Kewan, I believe you guys had the best running back room in college football, you and Isaac Brown being that 1-2 punch, or I'll just say 1-1 punch with one another. Talk about you guys' relationship and how it's a friendly competition and how you want one another to do great out there and also perform for this offense.
4: We got a good relationship. Me and him, you know, we used to stay close by each other, like a house down from each other, so me and him just stay close. We always talking about the game, what we can do better, giving each other tips.

0: East, we have basketball. It was not John Calipari in a mask. It was just some rando. They are all over Hunter Yurecek, who is the chair of the College Football Playoff Committee, I think. Or at least is on the cut, but is now dealing with an absolute. I've never seen a program this angry 3 games into a new coach's tenure. Have you, Mark? You've been around the SEC a long time, but this is wild. They got to look, their budget is too small. There's going to be a study on their feasibility of competitiveness or something. Like, it is ugly at Arkansas.
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0: Dan, you left out the most humiliating thing of the day. Oh, did you guys catch this during the broadcast? So Georgia's defensive line, they felt like they weren't getting enough good work in this game. And so during a TV timeout, they got footage of the D linemen were doing some drills to stay fresh. Essentially treating Arkansas like a scrimmage. And Kirby was asked about after the game and said, yeah, that's what our coach wanted. He felt like they weren't running the ball enough. We wanted to stay loose and get some
1: practice

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